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1: 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We're going to make you laugh. We're going to have some fun. And, you know, we're going to have some engaging topics and conversation that we want you to join in. 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
1: 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We're going to make you laugh. We're going to have some fun. And, you know, we're going to have some engaging topics and conversation that we want you to join in. 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
1: So, Sean, this is a kind of scary study here. They're talking about high blood pressure in your 30s can link you to having dementia in your 70s.
2: Wow.
1: So you got like a 40-year span to begin to change your dietary habits, lower your blood pressure, and you could do that within 30 days. You know what I'm saying? But high blood pressure is treatable, is the sad thing about it. And we don't do anything about it. I don't think people think that you can get rid of high blood pressure once you get it and they start giving you all these God-blessed pills.
2: Yeah, I know, but, you know, the stress of everyday life, does it contribute to that?
1: It definitely does.
2: I mean, like, do you see that going away anytime soon? I mean, people can't even pay their rent, and they work all day long, two and three jobs.
1: Well, we're going to have to...
2: They can't pay their rents. They can't pay their car payments. They, you know, like...
1: Well, I ain't going to catch no high blood pressure over there. I'm going to go into my closet, my prayer closet, and I'm going to pray and meditate and come out of that closet and go on about my business.
2: That's right. And you're probably going to go in the dark because if you can't afford to pay your light bill, you know, what's going to happen?
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0: Okay, Sean, this is the question that I've asked myself. You know, I've been married for 20 plus years. Mm-hmm. But if I was single in today's society, if I wanted a relationship, is it worth it to go on a dating app and try to find somebody?
1: People act as if they have success stories.
0: I don't believe it's really that successful like that. I think that's just some propaganda, man.
1: It's not my type of hype, but people are doing it.
0: A lot of women said this turns them off so much they have stopped dating. A lot of women are saying, is the effort worth it for me to keep going through man after man after man after man after man, going on these dates, and all the guy is looking for is seeing if he can sleep with you?
1: Well, what you think has changed? Men have always just wanted to sleep with women. Yeah. And sometimes vice versa. What has changed?
0: Yeah.
1: I think sometimes those dating sites are, it could be a lot of superficial stuff going on.
0: Yeah.
1: Because you basing people off what they look like. Mm. I mean, I know you do that naturally, but that's what it's really all about. You know, you might can meet somebody out and you may not be very attracted to them, but after spending time with them, you may like them. But it seems like on those dating apps, as soon as you see a person, you'd be like, nope, nope, nope, nope. Nope.
0: Mm-hmm. Is this seem like to me like women don't want to be married? They enjoy being single. The girlfriend weekend, going out to the little bar, drinking the martinis. And, you know, just seeing what guy they're interested in. Like, we like to play with each other now. It's not like people don't like want a serious relationship.
1: Women's standards are so much higher now. They're just not accepting anything anymore. And kudos to women who just don't accept anything anymore.
0: If I was like a single guy, I'd be like, give me an old-fashioned woman with her hair pulled back. I have no makeup and a baseball cap on, and let me meet her at the grocery store or something like that.
1: Sound like you want a man.
0: No. Because she got a baseball cap on?
1: No, you said no makeup on with her hair pulled back and a baseball cap on. I mean, I know a couple of dudes look like that.
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1: Now, if you did a poll, Mo, I got Mo in the studio with me, and how many women out there, raise your hand if you would like to stay at home and your husband took care of all the bills?
2: BJ, that house would smell like Fabuloso every day. Every day.
1: Right.
2: We having Thanksgiving dinner every single day. I'm going to do my part.
1: Now, how many women in America, especially black women, agree with you, you think? You think a majority of black women agree with you?
2: I do. Yep, I sure do. Because black women, we are tired, BJ. We are tired. We have to do everything.
1: Yeah.
2: And I think if a woman, if they could trust enough, that's the issue. When you let, sometimes when you let a man take a little bit of the lead, then all of a sudden they start to get this Ike Turner type, you know, just aggression.
1: Yeah.
2: And it's just like, no, if we could trust them that yes, you will take everything and not take advantage of being the leader or be a poor leader. Yeah, I think most women would.
1: This is a term that I hate when I hear women say this to a man. Sometimes, well, you know, I let you be a man. I let you, come on, I let you be a man. No, you be the man, and she'll never have to say that because she know what she's looking at. I think these women have been, one, abused, right, and manipulated because, you know, silly women get manipulated by some dude paying their bills, and then, you know what I'm saying, you know, you got to do some favors to keep the money
2: right.
1: coming, you know. And I just think we just got a messed up. We have a prostitute pimp relationship in the black community as far as finances are concerned.
2: We do have a lot of women who will say, I will do this, but you have to pay for this. There's always this exchange that has to happen, and not just an organic, hey, let's get together. But I think that just comes down to the just the whole entire breakdown of the family unit and the community and what we need to know as children growing up into adults. We don't know that. So men, they have that same mentality. If I pay for this, she has to give me that.
1: Yeah.
2: This is how we get into this culture. But BJ, the way I feel, it all starts with the boys. It starts with boys. Raising boys to understand how to be men.
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Did you know that a brisk walk, just a brisk walk, could add 16 years to your life? 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So let's get

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1: Hey, do you know that there's a knee replacement crisis in America?
2: Really?
1: You
2: why?
1: You have anybody in your family got a knee replacement?
2: Mm-mm.
1: They said more young people are getting knee replacement surgery because of obesity. Too much pressure on them knees.
2: Mm-hmm.
1: So people need to lose like weight, keep that weight off their knees. You know what I'm saying? You see everybody limping in the grocery store. We black people.
2: Well, it doesn't have anything to do with people having to work themselves to death. That has nothing to do with it. I guess not, huh?
1: You have too much weight on your
2: so
1: knees.
2: So you say. But what about people having to work all the time, stand on their feet all the time, bust 2 and 3 jobs?
1: Yeah, that's true too. Now I wouldn't doubt it, but
2: okay,
1: people just got too much weight on their knees, man. I mean, I don't care how you weigh, you square it. We are overweight as a black community. We just need to lose some weight.
2: Here you go.
1: Everybody talk about, I got to get my knee replaced. I got to get my knee.
2: The black community.
1: I'm not attacking us.
2: Attacking the black community. You obsessed with attacking the black community all the time.
1: So tell me.
2: Get a grip.
1: Tell me we don't need to lose weight, Sean. Tell me.
2: Why are people obese in the black community, majority? Because they can't afford healthy options.
1: No excuse, because we weren't that.
2: You are crazy.
1: We weren't this big back in the day. When grandmama and them were living, they weren't like morbidly obese.
2: My family were sharecroppers, so they ate off the land. So I don't
1: Mine
2: know
1: too.
2: What your family did.
1: Mine
2: so,
1: too.
2: So okay, then that's your answer right there.
1: Right.
2: We can't even.
1: And they were on their knees picking cotton. So what you talking about? It ain't no, because they're working themselves to death. They ate healthy food. We're not doing that anymore.
2: We were eating healthy foods. We're talking about affording healthy foods. You can't afford it anymore. You go to the grocery store, apple is $2.69 a pound.
1: Man,
2: who gonna pay $2 for one apple?
1: Hey, look, I went in to Quick Trip the other day, and I asked the lady, are you ringing this up right? I was buying a bag of Cheetos. It was $5.
2: And you got a nerve to sit here and talk to somebody about healthy options, and you buying a bag of Cheetos from the Quick Trip? Ooh, you tripping.
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0: Coming up on the BJ Murphy Radio Show, a friend of mine who's a sister said she got one more black relationship left in her because she's thinking about dating outside her race. Is this about love or is this about disappointment and trying to find the black man of your dream? So black women are refusing to settle anymore. And brothers, you know, hey, look, it is what it is. And you can chime in on this conversation. Our local number is 704-755-7976. 704-755-7976. Me and Sean going to talk about this in just a second. What you want to say, sis?
1: BJ, I want to hear what y'all got to say about this.
0: Yes.
1: Because every time a black woman starts talking about dating outside her race, folks act like we done betrayed somebody. Betrayed who?
0: Right.
1: Ain't nobody betrayed nobody.
0: Right.
1: When black men do it, they do it.
0: Yeah.
1: So why is it a different standard
0: right.
1: when a black woman says she's open to it?
0: Yeah.
1: We deserve to be happy too.
0: I want you to be happy. That's right.
1: Ain't you married?
0: Yeah, I'm married, sis. Yeah.
1: I want to be married too.
0: I know.
1: Yeah, I have a good one.
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2: Sean, I got a friend of mine who said that she has one more black love relationship left in her before she go get her a white man to date.
3: Okay.
2: One more black love relationship. She said, I'm almost reached my limit.
3: You know, black women have a different ideology now.
2: Yeah.
3: They're not sticking to being with a black man. No matter what, I want a black man. I love a black man. I got to have one. You know, black love is nice and it's a beautiful thing. But if Hector has something good to say and if Hector is putting it down, I think you should see what Hector talking about. Oh, yeah.
2: I mean, when
3: because
2: I like,
3: black women have just, they have stuck beside black men so much.
2: But we came over here on the slave ship together. Don't we deserve each other? I mean, why are you going to run to somebody else? I mean, you my woman and I'm your man. Don't give up on me.
3: It's always you my man and you got another woman. I'm supposed to support the black man regardless of how he treats me, how he perceives me, even though he disrespects me. I'm supposed to support him and love him no matter what. And I think that black men are getting ready to find out that black women are not going to be the support that they have always had.
2: That's a shame. That is a shame. But and plus, they're orchestrating. Well, they're orchestrating this on television as well. They're.
3: But I'm asking you, what's the shame?
2: It's a shame that they never show black men and women together.
3: Right. They'll show you the first thing they'll show you is a black man and a white woman. And then they'll show you a white man and a white woman and a white man and a white woman. And then they'll show you a black man and a white woman. Why don't they ever show you a white man and an Asian woman?
2: That's not a part of the plan, because the plan is to make sure that we don't come together and be a black family. That's why I say there's so much hate. The social engineering that's going on right now is hate. Right.
3: And let's take this to the phone lines. Do you think black men are more indoctrinated than black women?
2: It's about a tie now. It's about a tie now. 888-370-9390. The brothers got the snow bunnies, and now y'all want a snowman.
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1: Yeah.
2: Oh, yes, yes, yes, yes. Oh, girl, your happiness means the world to me, yeah. Stress-free.

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1: So, Sean, this is a kind of scary study here. They're talking about high blood pressure in your 30s can link you to having dementia in your 70s.
2: Mm-hmm. Wow.
1: So you got like a 40-year span to begin to change your dietary habits, lower your blood pressure, and you could do that within 30 days. You know what I'm saying? But high blood pressure is treatable, is the sad thing about it. And we don't do anything about it. I don't think people think that you can get rid of high blood pressure once you get it and they start giving you all these God-blessed pills.
2: Yeah, I know, but, you know, the stress of everyday life, does it contribute to that?
1: It definitely does.
2: I mean, like, do you see that going away anytime soon? I mean, people can't even pay their rent, and they work all day long, two and three jobs.
1: Well, we're going to have to
2: They can't pay their rents. They can't pay their car payments. They, you know, like...
1: Well, I ain't going to catch no high blood pressure over there. I'm going to go into my closet, my prayer closet, and I'm going to pray and meditate and come out of that closet and go on about my business.
2: That's right. And you're probably going to go in the dark because if you can't afford to pay your light bill, you know, what's going to happen?
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0: Now we're counting the winnings from humble beginnings.
1: Okay, Sean, this is the question that I've asked myself. You know, I've been married for 20 plus years. Mm-hmm. But if I was single in today's society, if I wanted a relationship, is it worth it to go on a dating app and try to find somebody?
2: People act as if they have success stories.
1: I don't believe it's really that successful like that. I think that's just some propaganda, man.
2: It's not my type of hype, but people are doing it.
1: A lot of women said this turns them off so much they have stopped dating. A lot of women are saying, is the effort worth it for me to keep going through man after man after man after man after man, going on these dates, and all the guy is looking for is seeing if he can sleep with you?
2: Well, what you think has changed? Men have always just wanted to sleep with women. Yeah. And sometimes vice versa. What has changed?
1: Yeah.
2: I think sometimes those dating sites are, it could be a lot of superficial stuff going on.
1: Yeah.
2: Because you basing people off what they look like. Mm. I mean, I know you do that naturally, but that's what it's really all about. You know, you might can meet somebody out and you may not be very attracted to them, but after spending time with them, you may like them. But it seems like on those dating apps, as soon as you see a person, you'd be like, nope, nope, nope, nope.
1: Right.
2: Nope.
1: Mm-hmm. Is this seem like to me like women don't want to be married? They enjoy being single. The girlfriend weekend, going out to the little bar, drinking the martinis. And, you know, just seeing what guy they're interested in. Like, we like to play with each other now. It's not like people don't like want a serious relationship.
2: Women's standards are so much higher now. They're just not accepting anything anymore. And kudos to women who just don't accept anything anymore.
1: If I was like a single guy, I'd be like, give me an old-fashioned woman with her hair pulled back. I'd have no makeup and a baseball cap on and let me meet her at the grocery store or something like that.
2: Sound like you want a man.
1: No. Because she got a baseball cap on?
2: No, you said no makeup on with her hair pulled back and a baseball cap on. I mean, I know a couple of dudes look like that.
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1: Now, if you did a poll, Mo, I got Mo in the studio with me, and how many women out there, raise your hand if you would like to stay at home and your husband took care of all the bills?
2: BJ, that house would smell like Fabuloso every day. Every day.
1: Right.
2: We having Thanksgiving dinner every single day. I'm going to do my part.
1: Now, how many women in America, especially black women, agree with you, you think? You think a majority of black women agree with you?
2: I do. Yep, I sure do. Because black women, we are tired, BJ. We are tired. We have to do everything.
1: Yeah.
2: And I think if a woman, if they could trust enough, that's the issue. Sometimes when you let a man take a little bit of the lead, then all of a sudden they start to get this Ike Turner type, just aggression.
1: Yeah.
2: And it's just like, no, if we could trust them that yes, you will take everything and not take advantage of being the leader or be a poor leader, yeah, I think most women would.
1: This is a term that I hate when I hear women say this to a man. So I'm, well, you know, I let you be a man. I let you be a man. No, you be the man, and she'll never have to say that because she know what she's looking at. I think these women have been, abused, right, and manipulated because, you know, silly women get manipulated by some dude paying their bills, and then, you know what I'm saying, you got to do some favors to keep the money coming, you know. And I just think we just got a messed up. We have a prostitute pimp relationship in the black community as far as finances are concerned.
2: We do have a lot of women who will say, I will do this, but you have to pay for this.
1: Mm-hmm.
2: There's always this exchange that has to happen, and not just an organic, hey, let's get together. But I think that just comes down to the whole entire breakdown of the family unit and the community, and what we need to know as children growing up into adults. We don't know that. So men, they have that same mentality. If I pay for this, she has to give me that.
1: Yeah.
2: This is how we get into this culture. But BJ, the way I feel, it all starts with the boys. It starts with boys. Raising boys to understand how to be men.
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Did you know that a brisk walk, just a brisk walk, could add 16 years to your life? 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
1: Hey, do you know that there's a knee replacement crisis in America?
2: Really?
1: You
2: why?
1: You have anybody in your family got a knee replacement?
2: Mm-mm.
1: They say more young people are getting knee replacement surgery because of obesity. Too much pressure on them knees.
2: Mm-hmm.
1: So people need to lose like weight. Keep that weight off their knees. You know what I'm saying? You see everybody limping in the grocery store. We black people.
2: Well, it doesn't have anything to do with people having to work themselves to death. That has nothing to do with it. I guess not, huh?
1: You have too much weight on your
2: so
1: knees.
2: So you say. But what about people having to work all the time, stand on their feet all the time, bust 2 and 3 jobs?
1: Yeah, that's true too. Now I wouldn't doubt it, but
2: okay,
1: people just got too much weight on their knees, man. I mean, I don't care how you weigh, you square it. We are overweight as a black community. We just need to lose some weight.
2: Here you go.
1: Everybody talking about, I got to get my knee replaced.
2: You
1: I got to get my knee.
2: The black community.
1: I'm not attacking
2: you're
1: us.
2: We're attacking the black community. You obsessed with attacking the black community all the time.
1: So tell
2: you
1: me.
2: Need to get a grip.
1: Tell me we don't need to lose weight, Sean. Tell me.
2: Why are people obese in the black community, majority? Because they can't afford healthy options.
1: No excuse, because we weren't
2: you
1: that.
2: You are crazy.
1: We weren't this big back in the day. When grandmama and them were living, they weren't like morbidly obese.
2: My family were sharecroppers, so they ate off the land. So I don't
1: mine
2: know
1: too.
2: What your family did.
1: Mine
2: so,
1: too.
2: So okay, then that's your answer right there.
1: Right.
2: We can't even.
1: And they were on their knees picking cotton. So what you talking about? It ain't no, because they're working themselves to death. They ate healthy food. We're not doing that anymore.
2: We were eating healthy foods. We're talking about affording healthy foods. You can't afford it anymore. You go to the grocery store, apple is $2.69 a pound.
1: Man,
2: who gonna pay $2 for one apple?
1: Hey, look, I went in to Quick Trip the other day and I asked the lady, are you ringing this up right? I was buying a bag of Cheetos. It was $5.
2: And you got a nerve to sit here and talk to somebody about healthy options and you buying a bag of Cheetos from the Quick Trip? Ooh, you tripping.
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0: coming up on the BJ Murphy Radio Show, a friend of mine who's a sister said she got one more black relationship left in her because she's thinking about dating outside her race. Is this about love or is this about disappointment and trying to find the black man of your dream? So black women are refusing to settle anymore. And brothers, you know, hey, look, it is what it is. And you can chime in on this conversation. Our local number is 704-755-7976. 704-755-7976. Me and Sean going to talk about this in just a second. What you want to say, sis?
1: BJ, I want to hear what y'all got to say about this.
0: Yes.
1: Because every time a black woman starts talking about dating outside her race, folks act like we done betrayed somebody. Betrayed who?
0: Right.
1: Ain't nobody betrayed nobody.
0: Right.
1: When black men do it, they do it.
0: Yeah.
1: So why is it a different standard
0: right.
1: when a black woman says she's open to it?
0: Yeah.
1: We deserve to be happy too.
0: I want you to be happy. That's right.
1: Ain't you married?
0: Yeah, I'm married, sis. Yeah.
1: I want to be married too.
0: I know.
1: Yeah, I have a good one.
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0: on Instagram at Dr. Sheila Milo. 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
1: Sean, I got a friend of mine who said that she has one more black love relationship left in her before she go get her a white man to date.
2: Okay.
1: One more black love relationship. She said, I'm almost reached my limit.
2: You know, black women have a different ideology now.
1: Yeah.
2: They're not sticking to being with a black man. No matter what, I want a black man. I love a black man. I got to have one. You know, black love is nice and it's a beautiful thing. But if Hector has something good to say and if Hector is putting it down, I think you should see what Hector talking about. Oh, yeah.
1: I mean,
2: because black women have just, they have stuck beside black men so much.
1: But we came over here on the slave ship together. Don't we deserve each other? I mean, why are you going to run to somebody else? I mean, you my woman and I'm your man. Don't give up on me.
2: It's always you my man and you got another woman. I'm supposed to support the black man regardless of how he treats me, how he perceives me. Even though he disrespects me, I'm supposed to support him and love him no matter what. And I think that black men are getting ready to find out that black women are not going to be the support that they have always had.
1: That's a shame. That is a shame. But and plus, they're orchestrating. Well, they're orchestrating this on television as well.
2: But I'm asking you, what's the shame?
1: It's a shame that they never show black men and women together.
2: Right. They'll show you the first thing they'll show you is a black man and a white woman. And then they'll show you a white man and a white woman and a white man and a white woman. And then they'll show you a black man and a white woman. Why don't they ever show you a white man and an Asian woman?
1: That's not a part of the plan, because the plan is to make sure that we don't come together and be a black family. That's why I say there's so much hate. The social engineering that's going on right now is hate. Right.
2: And let's take this to the phone lines. Do you think black men are more indoctrinated than black women?
1: It's about a tie now. It's about a tie now. 888-370-9390. The brothers got the snow bunnies, and now y'all want a snowman.
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1: If the black man is not the poster child for transgender, I don't know who is.
2: I don't think there is another poster child for that.
1: RuPaul.
3: They won when they got that.
2: Oh, they fell into that gap.
1: Yeah, Laverne Cox.
2: Mm-hmm. Mm.
1: Laverne Cox was on the cover of Time Magazine as the new civil rights movement for transgender. I mean, well, why? You don't never see it. It's not white men like that. It's black men. Hmm. That they want, like, Pose.
3: Well, they only publicize the black men.
1: Okay.
2: Mm-hmm. Oh, okay. So white men are definitely doing it, too.
3: They started it. From my perception, as far as I could go back.
1: Okay. What that TV show at? I ain't seen it on.
2: I haven't either.
1: Well, before I became conscious.
2: Okay.
1: I did have on. I did something at the radio station, and me and my partner, we had dressed in a wig and dresses because we was trying to raise money. We thought it was like a fun thing to do.
2: Oh, wow.
1: But when I see that picture, I want to burn it.
2: I was getting ready to say, do you still have the picture?
3: Yeah. Don't do it again, BJ.
2: I got to see it.
1: And I looked at that picture and said, you one of the ugliest women ever.
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And she's going to tell you the name of it coming up in just a few short minutes. Don't y'all go anywhere. 888-370-9390 is my number. 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
1: All right, Mo, what's the name of this new dating website?
2: Positive Singles. And it is a website solely for people with STDs and herpes.
1: Man, I thought it was a motivational speaking website.
2: No.
1: It's a positive website. Positive dating.
2: It's called Positive Singles, and they have over 2 million members in this dating site. Strictly, you have to post or let them know what your STD or what your diagnosis is. What's your thoughts on that, BJ?
1: So you have to go on that website with your gloves on when you're typing on the computer so you won't get nothing on your hands.
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0: ask him this question for everybody to hear it. I thought it was a brilliant idea. I wish I would have thought of this when my child was like first born, about income tax. And tell us what you did for your daughter with your income tax check every year.
1: My goal was to start putting money away for my daughter at an early age.
0: Yes.
1: So any income tax that we get every year for her,
0: yeah,
1: that's right into her account.
0: Man, good.
1: So you think about parents that spend the income tax money within 18 years.
0: Right.
1: You could have been saving just one time a year.
0: Yeah.
1: Just one time a year. And you can bless your kid within 18 years from that time when they graduate, they can have some money.
0: Yes.
1: That's their head start.
0: Yes.
1: See, we've sent our kids out here, hey, you 18 years old, go get a job. And I'm like, whoa, go get a job. Okay, I get a job, but you're 18 years behind financially.
0: Man, I didn't
1: now,
0: think about that.
1: My parents did that to me.
0: Yeah.
1: They instilled good work ethic. But I didn't realize about income taxes until I had got married. Like, you know, that money, like when you get married, it's like a bonus. But, you know, the world kind of blesses you with extra money because they're giving you money for your kids,
0: yeah,
1: you know? So I was like, oh, we got 18 years to claim money for her? I said, well, that money is for her. Put it right in her account.
0: Yeah.
1: We're not going to touch it. At least we can save one. We saving a lot,
0: yeah,
1: for her, but at least one time a year, the best you can do is put the income tax away for your child once a year,
0: yes,
1: and then start tossing some money towards those accounts.
0: Yes.
1: So just imagine when your kid turns about 18 years old, you bless them with their money that,
0: wow,
1: they worked for because they're in your household. They worked enough for it, you
0: yeah,
1: know.
0: Yeah.
1: But here you go. Hey, congratulations. Go get your job. That cushion of having some money to go apply at a place, it's not that much pressure. It's not supposed to be arrogant or cocky. It's supposed to be like, no, if this job don't work for me, I can leave and go somewhere else because I got money that'll float
0: there
1: me to
0: go
1: find
0: Come
1: another
0: on.
1: Job.
0: Teach.
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1: On the show, we're talking to the gentleman from Primetime Scouting. We got some great brothers here who started this program to help student athletes and students in general get scholarships that you think you can't get a scholarship. But there is plenty of opportunity out there. If you have a young person in your life that is a really good athlete, is a really good student, and they don't know where to find scholarship money, these brothers have figured the system out. Mark Everett is the founder. Albert Lewis is his partner. Robert Bricky is another partner. We want you to contact Primetime Scouting because we want in the spring of this year for students to know exactly where they're going and how they can get scholarship money to continue their education. Clarify for the parents out there listening to us how they can benefit from Primetime Scouting.
2: It's been a brainchild of mine for a long time. I just wanted to come to a point where I realized that I could help a lot of kids. And so basically how it kind of started was when I was in college and graduated, had a chance to be a volunteer assistant coach on the team. And then I ended up having a chance to move to Alabama, becoming a coach at Mount Brook High School. And after leaving there, I got a job as a assistant coach at a school called Birmingham Southern, which is a Division III school. And so had a chance to build a track team, a track itself, facilities and all that. And when I went to meets, I started noticing that a lot of the teams didn't have all the kids on the team. You know, it wasn't a whole allotment of kids. And I asked the coaches, why don't you have sprinters or jumpers? And they said, we can't get kids in school. I said, what do you mean? He said, well, we put out emails, we send out flyers, we send out letters to kids, and they don't respond. They don't know that we have monies offered. And at the Division III level, it's all academic. But there's also grants and all kind of things like that that people don't understand they can apply for and get into school. Our major focus is not D1 super studs. They're already being recruited.
1: Yeah.
2: So for those kind of kids, they just got to figure out where they want to go. But there's 98% of those other kids in that category that we look for that don't know where they're going to go, don't have any idea how to go to college. So like, for example, here, I live in Birmingham, Alabama. So if you're a high school kid playing football, your goal is to play at Alabama or Auburn. So if you don't get any of those two offers, you think you can't play football. But there are so many other schools, South Alabama, Troy. I mean, the list goes on around the country, Division III, Division II, NIA, HBCUs, junior colleges, prep schools. There are so many other schools out there with great programs. You can have a great career. And so those are the kids we kind of target. That's our, wow. I guess, our meat and potatoes of our company. And so the people we look for is the backup quarterback on the team, the backup kicker, the kid at the basketball game. That's the last kid to get in the game, 30 seconds left, the Rudies of the team.
1: Yeah.
2: And when that kid gets in the game, crowd goes crazy. And you look over at the end of the game, he's got 10 family members around him, hugging him, giving him encouragement. Those are our clients.
3: One of our main mottos in Primetime, BJ, is we're looking for those who are looking for us. You can be in the womb and you can be out of the womb. You can be already in college. You can try to transfer. You can want to get your master's. You can want to get your doctorate. We have connections for all of those components. If you play video games, we have access to scholarship money. If you like angling, that's what they call it, AKA fishing, we have access for that as well. There's nothing that we can't cover, but there's more academic scholarship money than there is athletic, and people don't know that. So there are a plethora of schools out here looking for kids. We just so happen to know who those schools are, and we know where the money is. So, and we know what's the fit. Everything is a fit, is a fit, is a fit.
2: One of the things I want to make sure I kind of allude to when it's talking about especially student athletes, one of the things we do, two things we do. So, for example, we have a football kid who sends us his videos. We critique his videos. But we send those videos out to former NFL, some are players currently, some are NFL coaches, some are former college coaches and players, some are current coaches and players. And they look at the video as well and critique it, and we get that information back to the parents. When we're looking at a school, we vet the coaches. Well, coach, what does that mean? Meaning vet the coaches. Do kids get injured? How many kids go in the portal? How many kids went there and didn't get what they were promised? Do the coaches leave early? You know, one of the biggest things that people love about our company is once you get in our program and schools start calling you, they don't want to talk to parents. They want to talk to the kids. And they do a 30-40 minute spiel on talking to the kid about this, this, and everything about the program. And at the end of the conversation, they ask the kid, do you have any questions? Most kids say no. We give our kids 5 questions to ask the parents so they can make sure they're giving input back to the parents. So that's one of the mistakes that people make when they're getting interviewed. When you say, do you have any questions? No questions. You always have questions. There's no way somebody can talk to you 30, 40 minutes and tell you everything about what they got going on. You have no questions.
1: Right.
2: So there's always questions.
1: Right. Give all that contact information.
2: www.primetimescouting.com. You can reach me at Coach Mark Everett, EVERETT, at gmail.com, 205. 205-

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1: So, Sean, this is a kind of scary study here. They're talking about high blood pressure in your 30s can link you to having dementia in your 70s.
2: Wow.
1: So you got like a 40-year span to begin to change your dietary habits, lower your blood pressure, and you could do that within 30 days. You know what I'm saying? But high blood pressure is treatable, is the sad thing about it. And we don't do anything about it. I don't think people think that you can get rid of high blood pressure once you get it and they start giving you all these God blessed pills.
2: Yeah, I know. But, you know, the stress of everyday life, does it contribute to that?
1: It definitely does.
2: I mean, like, do you see that going away anytime soon? I mean, people can't even pay their rent and they work all day long. Well, two and three jobs.
1: Well, we're going to have to
2: go. They can't pay their rents. They can't pay their car payments. They, you know, like.
1: Well, I ain't going to catch no high blood pressure over there. I'm going to go into my closet, my prayer closet, and I'm going to pray and meditate and come out of that closet and go on about my business.
2: That's right. And you're probably going to go in there in the dark because if you can't afford to pay your light bill, you know, what's going to happen?
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1: Now, if you did a poll, Mo, I got Mo in the studio with me, and how many women out there, raise your hand if you would like to stay at home and your husband took care of all the bills?
2: PJ, that house would smell like Fabuloso every day. Every day.
1: Right.
2: We having Thanksgiving dinner every single day. I'm going to do my part.
1: Now, how many women in America, especially black women, agree with you, you think? You think a majority of black women agree with you?
2: I do. Yep, I sure do. Because black women, we are tired, BJ. We are tired. We have to do everything.
1: Yeah.
2: And I think if a woman, if they could trust enough, that's the issue. When you let, sometimes when you let a man take a little bit of the lead, then all of a sudden they start to get this Ike Turner type, you know, just aggression.
1: Yeah.
2: And it's just like, no, if we could trust them that yes, you will take everything and not take advantage of being the leader or be a poor leader. Yeah, I think most women would.
1: This is a term that I hate when I hear women say this to a man. So I'm, well, you know, I let you be a man. I let you, come on, I let you be a man. No, you be the man. And she'll never have to say that because she know what she's looking at. I think these women have been, one, abused, right? And manipulated. Because, you know, silly women get manipulated by some dude paying their bills. And then, you know what I'm saying? You know, you got to do some favors to keep the money coming, you know. And I just think we just got a messed up. We have a prostitute pimp relationship in the black community as far as finances are concerned.
2: We do have a lot of women who will say, I will do this, but you have to pay for this. There's always this exchange that has to happen and not just an organic, hey, let's get together. But I think that just comes down to the just the whole entire breakdown of the family unit and the community and what we need to know as children growing up into adults. We don't know that. So men, they have that same mentality. If I pay for this, she has to give me that.
1: Yeah.
2: This is how we get into this culture. But BJ, the way I feel, it all starts with the boys. It starts with boys. Raising boys to understand how to be men.
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Y'all know we need to be trying to improve our health every day. Did you know that a brisk walk, just a brisk walk, could add 16 years to your life? Even just a quick walk around the block, as little as 10 minutes, can add years to your life. So let's get off that couch, go exercise,

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1: Hey, do you know that there's a knee replacement crisis in America?
2: Really?
1: You
2: why?
1: You have anybody in your family got a knee replacement?
2: Mm-mm.
1: They say more young people are getting knee replacement surgery because of obesity. Too much pressure on them knees.
2: Mm-hmm.
1: So people need to lose like weight. Keep that weight off their knees. You know what I'm saying? You see everybody limping in the grocery store. We black people.
2: Well, it doesn't have anything to do with people having to work themselves to death. That has nothing to do with it. I guess not, huh?
1: You have too much weight on your knees.
2: So you say. What about people having to work all the time, stand on their feet all the time, bust 2 and 3 jobs?
1: Yeah, that's true too. Now, I wouldn't doubt it, but
2: okay,
1: people just got too much weight on their knees, man. I mean, I don't care how you weigh, you square it. We are overweight as a black community. We just need to lose some weight.
2: Here you go.
1: Everybody's talking about, I got to get my knee replaced.
2: You
1: I got to get my
2: knee. Black community.
1: I'm not attacking us.
2: We're attacking the black community. You obsessed with attacking the black community all the time.
1: So tell
2: you
1: me.
2: Need to get a grip.
1: Tell me we don't need to lose weight, Sean. Tell me.
2: Why are people obese in the black community, majority? Because they can't afford healthy options.
1: No excuse, because we weren't
2: you
1: that.
2: Are crazy.
1: We weren't this big back in the day. When grandmama and them were living, they weren't like morbidly obese.
2: My family were sharecroppers, so they ate off the land. So I don't
1: mine
2: know
1: too.
2: What your family did.
1: Mine
2: so,
1: too.
2: So okay, then that's your answer right there.
1: Right.
2: We can't even.
1: And they were on their knees picking cotton. So what you talking about? It ain't no, because they're working themselves to death. They ate healthy food. We're not doing that anymore.
2: We were eating healthy foods. We're talking about affording healthy foods. You can't afford it anymore. You go to the grocery store, apple is $2.69 a pound.
1: Man,
2: who gonna pay $2 for one apple?
1: Hey, look, I went in to Quick Trip the other day and I asked the lady, are you ringing this up right? I was buying a bag of Cheetos. It was $5.
2: And you got a nerve to sit here and talk to somebody about healthy options and you buying a bag of Cheetos from the Quick Trip? Ooh, you tripping.
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0: Coming up on the BJ Murphy Radio Show, a friend of mine who's a sister said she got one more black relationship left in her because she's thinking about dating outside her race. Is this about love or is this about disappointment and trying to find the black man of your dream? So black women are refusing to settle anymore. And brothers, you know, hey, look, it is what it is. And you can chime in on this conversation. Our local number is 704-755-7976. 704-755-7976. Me and Sean going to talk about this in just a second. What you want to say, sis?
1: BJ, I want to hear what y'all got to say about this.
0: Yes.
1: Because every time a black woman starts talking about dating outside her race, folks act like we done betrayed somebody. Betrayed who?
0: Right.
1: Ain't nobody betrayed nobody.
0: Right.
1: When black men do it, they do it.
0: Yeah.
1: So why is it a different standard
0: right.
1: when a black woman says she's open to it?
0: Yeah.
1: We deserve to be happy too.
0: I want you to be happy. That's right.
1: Ain't you married?
0: Yeah, I'm married, sis. Yeah.
1: I want to be married too.
0: I know.
1: Yeah, I have a good one.
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1: So a record number of Americans are living alone, Sean. Nearly 30% of American households have a single person in it. But back in the 1940s, it was only 8%. Now it's 30% of people that live alone.
2: Why do you think that is?
1: You know, we've been socially engineered to be single through the movies and media. It's fun to be single, you know what I'm saying? And not have a family and children. You can go out, drink martinis, come and go as you please, mess around with different people. And people don't see the value of having a family like our grandparents did. That's what I think. And feminism started that too. You know, these single women households, I don't need no man.
2: Yeah, and whoring men started it as well, you know.
1: And that is true. That is true.
2: Yeah, you know.
1: We got to mess up.
2: Philandering men. Yeah, so, yeah.
1: Now you're going to have a robot keeping you company. You'll be making love with a robot now. So, I mean, the whole society is sick now, man.
2: Yeah.
1: Because people think that a robot can really replace another human being. You're going to have a robot living with you.
2: I'd rather have a robot than a dumb bot like you. Your wife got a dumb bot.
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1: So, Sean, have you noticed that adults allow young people just to curse freely in front of them these days?
2: Absolutely.
1: Yeah, I wonder why do we let them get away with that?
2: I don't know. The value system is different. I don't get it. You just see kids just cursing in front of their parents, just having a conversation, and nobody is offended.
1: Right. It's like we have no filter. We have no regard for just morality anymore. We would be ashamed for our parents to even think that we cursed. You know what I'm saying? We were so respectful like that. I've never raised my voice to my mother. I've never said a curse word to my mother or father or any of my parents. Never. And I get offended when people try to disrespect my elders. I get that bothers me, man. But you know, these young people now, I think we're just afraid to correct them now because you don't want to be cursed out. Because they'll give you that look like, man, it's just that edge on them. I think it just intimidates older people.
2: That's how they be looking at you like saying old man and stuff.
1: Yeah, but I be looking at them right in their eyeballs. I said, I'm the daddy. I'm your daddy, man. I'm almost 60 years old. What do I look like being afraid of a teenager?
2: They called you an old man?
1: I mean, they look at me and say, like, old man coming over here.
2: Well, BJ, if they called you an old man, at least they're not liars.
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1: So, Sean, I saw this. I thought it was kind of interesting that they're pushing all these electric cars, but nobody is buying them. They're piling up at car dealerships all around the country. And
2: wow.
1: Have you ever thought about purchasing an electric car?
2: Not really.
1: Me either. I never. It's like it's just like too much trouble. I mean, I think people just want to buy something, put gas in it. You got to plug it up to some station. And then if you leave it plugged up too long, the car might catch on fire and all that kind of stuff.
2: But you know what, BJ? The flip side to that is they have created a world that no one can really participate in. How many people could just go out and buy an electric car?
1: You're right.
2: A gasoline car. A used car.
1: Yeah. I mean, everything is just sky high. Yeah.
2: Yeah, it's just unreal. So, you know.
1: But they are good on mileage and you know, they clean energy and all that kind of stuff. But mm-hmm. I don't know what they're going to do because they keep piling up. Then you got driverless cars that are coming.
2: Mm-hmm.
1: You know, you heard about the Uber driverless car.
2: Yeah, I heard something about that.
1: But see, they're making it like you just said. They're making it where they're going to force you to participate, whether you want to or not, because they're going to take gasoline powered cars off the road.
2: But BJ, it's AI. AI is coming for everyone's job. It's coming for everyone, period. It's just like it's just going to be a land full of zombies walking around because no one is going to have anything to do.
1: And is that why they're making the movies, the zombie movies all the time?
2: Maybe.
1: You know, I agree with you. You know, that's why they're coming up with this thing called universal income,
2: mm-hmm.
1: where everybody in the house will make a certain amount of money.
2: Mm-hmm.
1: And that's it. Because mm-hmm. they know you're not going to have no job. They're preparing for the future.
2: The greed of the rich is so out of control. And nobody cares about it being controlled because everyone believes they're going to be a millionaire or a billionaire one day. So no one has an issue with it.
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1: So, Sean, there's a movement going on right now about shoppers having rights when it comes to showing their receipt when they leave a store.
2: Right.
1: Like, you go to Costco or you go to, you know, Walmart or any store, and they say they want to see your receipt. And people are offended, and they say they feel targeted. So there's a movement to have rights to not show them your receipt.
2: Right. I just patronize your store, and then you're going to accost me like I'm some criminal when I walk out of here. What kind of mess is that?
1: I think the self-checkout line's got to go, because it's just too much stealing, because they do this thing called skip scanning, where people are scanning one
2: sympathizing
1: item.
2: Sympathizing with corporations?
1: Sean, the people that steal have made it bad on shoppers because they steal so much. Everybody got to show the receipts.
2: The corporations steal. Why is it not bad for them?
1: You can't keep using that excuse.
2: Because it's a fact. It's like, how do you identify with corporations? Talking about people who steal. Do you know how many warehouses of junk they have with that stuff in it? They have warehouses rotten with food and just product in it. And you're going to talk about people stealing some little knickknacks, make it bad for all of us? You really have subscribed to that garbage?
1: Is stealing a misdemeanor and a felony?
2: Depends on who's doing the stealing.
1: Hey, look, stealing will get you in jail. And these people.
2: So why aren't the corporations locked up?
1: I don't know. You have to go talk to the government about that.
2: I'm talking to the government's lawyer. Defending them.
1: I'm talking to Shanika and Marquez. Don't go stealing at Walmart and all these stores at the self-checkout line. If you ain't stealing, you don't have nothing to worry about.
2: You're so worried about Shaniqua and Marquez, but you're not worried about Tiffany and Blaine, who's robbing everyone. Look, you're worried about Tiffany and Marquez stealing knickknacks. Like, how dare you identify with corporations?
1: I disagree with your mentality.
2: How dare you identify with corporations? Are you insane?
1: So the alternative is to steal. I'm justified in stealing it.
2: BJ, I'm going to tell you something.
1: No, am I justified in stealing is what you're saying?
2: Yeah, you justified in stealing if you hungry and you ain't got no money.
1: Okay.
2: You know what, BJ? I'm going to tell you something. I could tell your grandmother was a slave. I can tell that crap.
1: Now, that's offensive right there. Was your grandmother a thief? Was your grandparents thieves? And that's why you advocate stealing for
2: stealing. Stealing out of necessity is not being
1: a thief. It's never good. It's never good.
2: Stealing out of necessity is not being a thief.
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1: So, Sean, I'm in agreement that the self-checkout lines got to go. You know what I'm saying? I told you a couple of weeks ago, I don't understand why if the regular checkout line is empty, why is everybody over in the self-checkout line? I mean, the line is long, and I just go to the person, you know, to check me out, and I'm out of the store. And people still standing in line.
2: Why are you so obsessed with this?
1: It doesn't make any sense to me, though.
2: Why are you so concerned about people stealing little trinkets?
1: Sean, don't be an advocate for stealing. Because I know you don't believe this, what you're saying.
2: You, BJ, you are advocate for corporations stealing?
1: No, I'm not, Sean.
2: I'm talking about you.
1: You don't have the power of corporations. I'm talking about little old Marquez and Shanika when they standing in line and they have the thought in their mind, say, I'm going to scan this one. I'm going to keep this one.
2: See, BJ, this is the point that I'm making to you. This is the point that I'm trying to convey to you.
1: This is going on, though.
2: Anytime you think about stealing, you think about Shanika and Marquez. Why, when you start talking about people being thieves, why do Shanika and Marquez pop into your mind?
1: Because that's in my neighborhood. Those are the people that I know.
2: That's what you associate with black people.
1: No,
2: thievery.
1: No, I don't.
2: Yes, you do.
1: No, I don't. I'm talking to us. We're talking to black people on this show. And this is going on.
2: And I'm telling black people, you are not the thieves.
1: You've been stolen from. And if you steal out of a store, you're going to jail. That's what you need to know.
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1: There's an ingredient that we're eating a lot called palm oil. And palm oil gets into your arteries. It thickens your blood, clogs up your arteries. People are having heart attacks. People can't move.
2: Where is that ingredient normally found?
1: In fast, fatty foods.
2: Right. Processed foods, which are cheap.
1: Right.
2: Processed foods, which are fast, that people have to get sometimes because they don't have a chance to get to the grocery store, or sometimes they can't afford other options. I'm not saying that we don't have a problem overeating. I'm just saying that that's not 80% of the problem.
1: I want y'all to
2: do. That's what I'm saying. That's what I believe.
1: I want everybody to do an experiment, and I want y'all to go to your local grocery store and sit in the parking lot. Just sit there and watch all the people that get out of their cars and walk into the grocery store. It looked like a thriller video. People limping, people, you know, creaking, arched over the back. They're going in there to get the wrong food that they've been eating that put them in the condition that they're in. We got to stop it.
2: You're talking about people going in the grocery store like they're serial killers. I just want you to go and watch these serial killers, these criminals.
1: No.
2: Crimes against humanity happen.
1: See how we look walking in the grocery store. I'd be like, wow, when I get that age, do I want to look like that walking into the grocery store? Because that's what's going to happen. I know it's hard. It's very hard what I'm saying. But we need a hard truth for people to take a look at themselves and say, I gotta stop eating like this.
2: Do you think people eat to comfort themselves? I think they call it comfort food.
1: Yeah, they do. Yeah. Cookies,
2: yeah, they keep
1: chips.
2: Mm-hmm.
1: You know, I got my comfort food. Like I got a habit every day of doing this. I go buy me a Sprite. I love that Lance butter.
2: Yeah, but you mad at somebody else.
1: I'm telling you this so you won't think that I'm thinking I'm better or that I got myself together. I got a daily habit that I've been doing since I've been working with you. It's like a coping mechanism. Like, go get me a soda. Go get me a soda. I get me a pack of Nabs. I get me some of that Lance buttered popcorn, which I shouldn't eat. And that's what I've been doing like for the last couple of weeks. Oh, and I get a candy bar, too.
2: And that's just breakfast. What you do for lunch?
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1: A new study finds that racism causes black Americans' brains to age faster, increasing our risk of dementia. They looked at people's brains, right, of all ethnicities, and they found that black people's brains age faster because of racism and discrimination. So, okay, all right, I got my prognosis. So what am I supposed to do now? Go down to the doctor. They say, hey, look, doc, I'm suffering from racism. You got any prescription for me?
2: BJ, I understand. Let me write this out for you here. And take this down to Bank of America. My friend Jack, and he'll know what to do with it.
1: What's this, doc? A check for $50,000? 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

0: coming. And you know, see the original boss pie. You can live up to your. I love a long way of deal with rice. I you know, says love all night. Yeah, man, love alone to my sweet queen, see? Love all night. Yes, massive, you tune in 96.5. Love on. Oh, yeah. Steady up, ready up if you're on the east side, the west side, and not to the south. Yeah, man, where you say the love hour?
1: Love is right.
0: And the heartbeat, see?